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1: This is only my second visit to Chongqing.
2: Hello, Professor. Nice to see you. I'm a journalist from Chongqing TV station. The first time you came to Chongqing was a decade ago.
1: Yeah, approximately. I remember being absolutely gobsmacked by, you know, the extraordinary geography of the place,、mm-hmm. with the two rivers and the mountains and so on. I thought, well, this is, I must come back here. And so、mm-hmm. finally I've got back.
0: 马丁·雅克是国际资深的中国问题研究专家，长期深耕全球秩序转型与中国式发展路径研究，其代表作《大国雄心》等在国际学界拥有广泛影响力。
2: You have studied Chinese civilization for many years. So what does the Yangtze River represent to you?
1: Looking back at the history of China and so on, the Yangtze is...one of the original taproots of Chinese civilization. The Yellow River for a long time was regarded as the sort of, if you like, the formation of modern China originally. But、there's growing evidence actually that the Yangtze civilization dates back as far as the Yellow River.、so that's a very interesting, underlines the importance of the Yangtze.Extremely, I mean, it's one of the foundation stones of China.
0: 在论坛演讲环节，马丁·雅克以文明与现代性、中国重庆与全球未来为题，讲述了自己眼中重庆在全球文明叙事中的独特价值。早在2009年，他便提出文明型国家理论，指出西方话语体系往往将现代化等同于成为民族国家。而中国作为文明型国家，与西方民族国家存在根本差异。这一理论突破了西方中心主义研究范式，为国际社会客观认识中国提供了重要学术参考。
1: To understand China today, I think you have to start off Chinese civilization. This is what makes China so different

0: the West and the continuity of that civilization and its creativity over a very long historical period. Chinese civilization is a remarkable, remarkable institution. I think that the picture whereby one gets the development of a society of a people and so on over a very long period of time, the longer it is,the more you understand what its roots are.
1: You have a very famous thesis that China is not only a nation state, but also a civilization state. You emphasized the continuity of Chinese civilization.
0: Yeah.
1: How is this kind of continuity reflected in the Yangtze River civilization?
0: There is some evidence that the Yangtze civilization, as a group developing economically and so on, and culturally, dates back even 8,000 years. Now, that is longer than usually people think about Chinese civilization being, which is maybe 5,000 years. Now, of course, they offer a sort of evolving contribution in the life of a society. They were very important sources of food and so on. Then that was the most important thing, and you know, be it on the land or fishing and so on. The river is now also, you know, culturally very important and artistically very important and so on. If you want to celebrate the Yangtze, or I mean, you can do it in many different ways. You know, there are poetry here, the recognition of culture and artistic performance and so on. In the way as it relates to the river, enriches the river, helps us to understand the river in a different kind of way.
1: Chongqing is an important city in the upper reaches of the Yangtze River, and Chongqing has a rich historical heritage of Yangtze River civilization. Do you think what role can Chongqing play in telling the stories of Yangtze River civilization?
0: I think that Chongqing also gives people a way into it. Not just the river, but it's the fact that the river is particularly dramatic in Chongqing because of the confluence with the Jialing River, but also because just the sheer geography of it. I mean, topography is extraordinary. And I think that if you want to celebrate the Yangtze, probably you'll go to Chongqing, mm-hmm. or you'll think of Chongqing, and the rest of the world will think of Chongqing. And now, I mean, one of the things that the river, the Yangtze now is offering Chongqing is a source of great cultural fascination around the world. And that fascination could not have probably been possible before the digital era and the internet.
2: So I understand that you are working on your third book about China, right?
0: Second. My last book was about the impact of China on the world. Where the world was not really recognizing what was happening. And now the rest of the world is recognizing what's happening.
1: What was it that sparked your deep interest in studying China?
0: It was a particular moment in my life. I'd been working, I was very well known in my own country. I was editing a magazine. I decided to close it because I thought we'd done our bit and we couldn't go on indefinitely. So we went on holiday. And where are we going to go? And someone said, well, why don't you go to Asia? It was at that moment in 1993, which was early, this is what made my relationship with the world different. By the world, I mean, because at that moment, I started to recalibrate how I saw the world. Was I living in the center of the world? No, I wasn't living in the center of the world. Does it think it's the center of the world? Yes, it certainly thinks it's the center of the world, but it's not anymore, and it's going to be less and less because the center of gravity of the world has moved to East Asia, and above all, it's moving to China. And that over the next several years, that's what I decided. And I wasn't wrong.
3: 1993年，马丁·雅克第一次来到中国，他亲眼目睹了中国城市的快速变化和经济的蓬勃发展，对中国的未来产生了浓厚兴趣。此后，他一次次重返中国，持续观察、思考与研究。
0: China's rise to become the leading country in the world, which is exactly what's happened already, in my view. And secondly, if you won't accept China's different, you'll never understand it.And basically the Western mentality has been that China should be like us. Ah, of course it can't be like us because the history is so different. The system and the values and the philosophy of the country is completely different.

0: past decades, what's the biggest constant in China and what is the most remarkable change?
1: I think that the constant is that China knows itself. China's got a very deep self-awareness. That is very rooted, it's very deep. The thing you can't change is Chinese civilization. And the biggest change you've had is modernity. Is a very

0: Chinese civilization is so rooted that it actually has been able to cope with and handle that rapid modernization without. It's been a remarkable experiment.
1: So I wonder what drives you to keep your curiosity about China alive?
0: Going through a fascinating transformation. That's pretty good. You know, I find it absolutely stimulating and inspiring because it's to learn how another huge, you know, people in terms of numbers live and how it works and so on.
2: 中秋国庆双节临近，重庆高速集团日前发布假期出行预测，预计中秋假期全路网车流量约370万辆次，出行最高峰将在9月25号到来。国庆假期全路网车流量预计高达1450万辆次，10月1号的上午10点左右迎来出行最高峰。需要特别注意的是，今年中秋假期高速公路不免费，而国庆假期将实施7座及以下客车免费通行政策。好，感谢关注今天的第一眼新闻，再会。